0: can place enormous physical, emotional, and social and financial pressure on families.
1: Right.
0: They should not be afraid to ask for help. That is why you should reach out and share responsibilities, because you are not alone. For example, maybe it's your mom. My mother had 8 children.
1: Yeah.
0: So even if one person is tired, you can be able to get another person. You relieve one another so that you don't wear away. Because you can wear off.
1: It is true.
0: It is very devastating when you are staying with somebody who cannot take themselves to the toilet, who needs persistent to be fed.
1: Yeah.
0: Even if they are able to feed, they don't have the concentration on the food that you are giving them. It will also need the caregivers not to also to break down. So we can be able to exchanging the tasks from one person to another.
1: Right.
0: Get professional support. Because there are some people we have trained like nurse aides.
1: Yeah.
0: They actually are taught how to take care of a patient at home. You can, if the family is getting tired, you can get very tired.
1: Yes.
0: You can be able to get such people and they can be able to support you in the management.
1: Yeah.
0: Yes.
1: All right. Thank you so much for, you know, coming today, Dolly. Thank you so much for creating more awareness on this. And I'm sure we will have more of these conversations. So after this, Najua, probably people will reach out to you. And I know there's someone who's listening in and they would love to reach out to you beyond this conversation. How do they do that?
0: Now, I have my telephone number and I give it, I always say it is to reach me out.
1: Yeah.
0: So I have no problem.
1: Yeah.
0: My number is 0729-876-981. My number is 0729-876-981. You can reach me out on that number.
1: Yeah.
0: You will not be the only one. Many people, even yesterday, somebody was reaching out because they needed somebody to be admitted, and I can be able to give you a referral of a place that I'm sure you can get the help you need.
1: Wow, thank you so much. Allow us to end it there. I know this is not the end of it, but we will have more of these conversations.
0: So as we end, thank you so much, Terry. I truly appreciate even giving me this chance, but I just want to say something about dementia as I add up. Dementia is not simply about forgetting. It is about a person gradually losing ability that once came naturally. For example, forgetting even where you have kept your money and such.
1: Yeah.
0: But while we may not be able to prevent every case, we can choose awareness over stigma. Do not stigmatize my people.
1: Right.
0: Get this awareness today. Early action over silence. Please do not keep silence. Make sure that you can be able to reach out and take action. And compassion over fear. Have compassion. That is the question you had asked.
1: Yes.
0: Have compassion on this person because it's not something that you can be able to change. Let's take care of our brains when we are young, Terry.
1: Yes.
0: Thank you so much for remembering that when you are young. Take care of yourself.
1: Right.
0: Look out for other loved ones and never forget the person behind the diagnosis.
1: Wow. Such kind words. Thank you. And thank you even for that reminder. So many times we can be so harsh.
0: Yes.
1: But thank you for that reminder. That's all the time we had with Dolly Nyabithi. Amepeana namba yake. So please reach out to her. And I know you will be assisted as well. In case kuna kitu labda tujauliza in between the interview and you wanted to actually get that clarification from her, you can be able to reach out to her. That's all the time we had this morning on our Healthy You segment. My name is Terry Njuguna. News Point coming in at the top of the hour. Keep it 90.7 to the FM Truth.
2: 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We thank God for you. We bless God for you. Muendelee na muendelee na muzidi. God bless you.
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2: A very good morning to you and welcome to Newspoint at 8 a.m. My name is Monica Akamukwa. Police in Nairobi have arrested at least six people in connection with claims of harassing foreigners living and working in Kenya. Some of the suspects have been detained over remarks allegedly intended to incite ethnic hatred, hostility and violence against Burundian nationals and Maasai people from Tanzania living and working in Kenya. Nairobi Regional Police Commander Issa Muhammad has said four of the suspects are being held over alleged harassment of Chinese traders in Nyamakima by demanding immigration documents and bribes. This comes as authorities have turned on Kenyans who are misusing an earlier order for foreigners in Nairobi to stop engaging in small-scale businesses without proper documents. Elsewhere, the Kenya Meteorological Service Authority now says the country and the region is already experiencing the El Nino phenomenon. The head of the public weather services section at the authority, Hannah Kimani, has said the recent rise in temperature across the nation is a characteristic of El Nino. The climate scientist has also disabused the notion that El Nino is only associated with the flooding, saying it encompasses a different weather phenomenon, including high temperature. As Kenya heads into the October, November, December rainfall season, Kimani said El Nino is expected to intensify.
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2: Kenya Under-20 national team head coach Gilbert Selebwa has announced his final squad for the upcoming CECAFA AFCON Under-20 qualifying tournament in Tanzania. The Rising Stars face the major task of securing a spot in the 2027 CAF Under-20 Africa Cup of Nations, which will be hosted in Ghana. Kenya has been placed in Group C alongside Burundi and South Sudan. Meanwhile, Group A features the host Tanzania, Ethiopia and Rwanda, while Group B includes the defending champions Uganda, Sudan and Djibouti. The Rising Stars will kick off their campaign on the 7th of September against Burundi at 8 p.m., followed by their final group match against South Sudan on the 19th at 2 p.m. Both of Kenya's matches will be played at the Uhuru Stadium in Tanzania.

0: The 2026-27 UEFA Champions League kicked off last night with an action-packed opening round. 15-time champions Real Madrid secured a vital 2-1 victory over Inter Milan, while Manchester City claimed a comfortable 2-0 away win against AFC Porto. In other high-scoring encounters, Borussia Dortmund edged out Villarreal 3-2, Aston Villa defeated Club Brugge 3-2, and Real Betis overcame Los Lille with a similar 3-2 scoreline. AEK Athens also recorded another 1-0 win against Los K. This new season marks a major format change for the tournament, with all 36 teams now competing in a single league table instead of the traditional group stage. The opening round continues tonight with highly anticipated fixtures, including FC Barcelona against Feyenoord, Liverpool versus Atletico Madrid, and Napoli hosting Arsenal.
1: 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Sports action. Straight from the pitch.
0: And that's all for Newspoint. This hour, you know, up to date at exactly 4 minutes past 8 a.m. My name is Monica Kamokwa. Good morning.
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0: Dancing Oyek, and the song is Who Is Like You. Exactly 16 minutes past 8 a.m. Good morning and welcome to Donrick, the breakfast voice of the city. My name is Terry Njuguna, and thank you so much for keeping it 90.7 to the FM. Truth worth finding. I do hope that you're well. I hope that uko sawa kabisa and that you enjoyed that session that we had the previous hour. And now, this last hour is always a time to feed. And in studio to help us receive a great teaching, we do have Pastor Sophia Njoki is with us. Good morning.
1: Good morning, Terry.
0: You look lovely.
1: Thank you. You too. Wewe ni baridi umeamua.
0: Jana ilinionesha mambo.
1: Hi, Jana. It was very cold, by the way.
0: Jana was really cold, but I'm happy to see you.
1: Me too.
0: Yeah.
1: Thank you for having me. Oh, shalom, beautiful people of God. I hope you are doing well and kept of the Lord. And I want to believe that it is well with you, well with your families, and that God has kept you this far. Indeed, we judge him faithful, he that began the year for us, he that gave us breath, truly, truly this far. The ninth month, we judge him faithful. There are so many people who would have wanted to be here, but unfortunately, they are not.
0: Right.
1: We are very, very privileged. So I want you to not take this gift of life for granted. I want you to share this live stream. Please call a friend, tell a friend, tell somebody this time round. Make sure you are a blessing. The Bible says, Terry, everything we are given by God, we are given by God to multiply.
0: Right.
1: And every time every word of God comes and you don't multiply it, you receive the word of God.
0: Yeah.
1: And you don't get to share that word. You don't get to multiply that word. That word actually doesn't gain root in your life. Sharing and speaking about the word you have been learning really does a lot of work in our lives as believers. So we can take it for granted.
0: Right.
1: Allow us to take a word of prayer, then we begin. Almighty God, sweet Jesus, Lord of Lords, King of Kings, our Father and our God, we are here once again, grateful for the gift of life and for the assurity of eternal life. Thank you, O God, for your mercies that you have bestowed upon every listener, upon our lives, O God, and those that we love. We thank you for your grace that has been sufficient in our weaknesses. We thank you, O God, for what you are doing in this season, in this month. We thank you, O God, for a month of birthing. We thank you for what you are birthing in our nation. We thank you for what you are birthing in our families. We thank you for what you are birthing in this studio. Everlasting Lord of Lords, we ask, O God, that you do not weep over this nation, that you do not weep over our families, that you do not weep of our homes, that Lord, there will be no weeping in your eyes of our lives. The Bible says, and Jesus wept over over Jerusalem, for they did not understand their time of visitation. I pray in the name of Jesus that whatever the Lord is doing in this dispensation, the Lord, you will sensitize us to receive of it in the mighty name of Jesus. The Lord, everything that is being done in the heavens, let it be done here on earth. My God, anybody that has been expectant for a breakthrough, Lord, every giver, every sacrificial giver in this ministry, our God and our Father, every partner, every lover of this commission, we pray in the name of Jesus, in this season of birthing, let a new beginning unfold in the mighty name of Jesus. Let a new beginning unfold altogether. Newness of life, newness of strength, newness of health in the mighty name of Jesus. I pray right now, let the breath of the Almighty God, the Bible says that he quickeneth the dead and he causes them to live again. I pray for you in the name of Jesus, at the entrance of the word of God, any area of your life that needs the breath of the Almighty God, any area you are experiencing death, we decree in the name of Jesus, the breath of the Almighty God, let it resurrect everything that has died in the past. Let it come back to life in the mighty name of Jesus Christ.
0: Amen.
1: Everlasting God, as we hear your word this morning, as we fellowship, we decree in the name of Jesus that our fellowship is in the Holy Ghost, that our fellowship is in Jesus, our fellowship is in the Holy Spirit. Our God and our Father, we pray that everything that will be shared, be it testimonies, oh God, be it feedback, be it the word of God, be it offerings, oh God, that will be given in this altar, I pray the Lord you will water back anybody that watereth in this service, anybody that takes their offering, their sacrifices to give in the name of Jesus. We decree water. We decree water. The Bible says, at the scent of rain, it shall sprout out. At the scent of rain, it doesn't need that thing that is dead in your life, doesn't need a drop of water. It says, at the scent of water, harufu ya maji, today in the name of Jesus, any area of your life you are experiencing death, I decree in the name of Jesus, the scent of water, let it sprout, let it live again, let that business live again, let that marriage live to see another season in the mighty name of Jesus Christ. Let your ministry, your business, your calling, your children, let them live to see another day in the mighty name of Jesus Christ. Today we speak the scent of water. We speak the scent of water. Every prophecy that has stagnated over seasons, today we speak at the scent of water. The scent of water. Any word that we were given by our pastors, our prophets, any word that we have been holding on to, oh God, we decree the scent of water. Let it sprout again in the name of Jesus. We thank you and we give you praise. In Jesus' precious name we have prayed.
0: Amen.
1: The church of God shouted a very big amen.
0: Amen, amen.
1: Oh, we give God praise. Terry, this has been such a wonderful, wonderful. Let's even begin from last year.
0: Right.
1: I started by saying last year that when God sent me to radio, I was very categorical in asking God why he wants me to come to radio.
0: Right.
1: Because if God is to send you somewhere, you must ask why. And for how long are you going to be there?
0: Right.
1: So I asked God for what purpose is my coming to radio? Because again, I didn't want to come with the normal message that we usually hear every day.
0: Right.
1: Not that it is bad, but if God is to call you, there has to be a distinction as to why it is Pastor Soph and not Terry. There has to be a distinction. What will make me different? There are other pastors that have come before. What will be distinct, different about this voice? How will it be different in the ears of men? So I went into a journey to seek God, and God said, I want you, my believer, or my church, my bride has been weakened. It looks as though the world is more powerful than the believer. And God said, that's a lie.
0: Yeah.
1: It is because we have not gotten into the word of God and perused into the pages to see what is it that truly the world is taking advantage that we are not.
0: Right.
1: So God told me, I'm sending you on one assignment to make sure that the believer is potent and is powerful. We, the end and the era of having Christians been mocked, you can point a finger to a Christian, you can curse a Christian, you can take money that belongs to a child of God and go scot-free, you can touch the marriage of a believer and go scot-free.
0: Yeah.
1: That era is gone. Because God is raising a believer that can be able to fight and win her battles. We wrestle. The journey of the believer is a journey of wrestling. And if you do not know, Terry, at our age and time,
0: yes,
1: a person that is coming to the battlefield with panga and mishale, well, they are drones, well, they are bundukis, well, they are bombs,
0: yeah,
1: is coming to the wrong battlefield.
0: Ooh.
2: Oof.
1: Yes, he's right. A soldier, but he's an informed soldier. He's not a skilled soldier.
2: Right.
1: So he will end up dying in the battlefield, not because he wasn't prepared, but he wasn't skilled in knowledge to know the dispensation that we are in. And to know that this season that we are in, we don't fight with pangas anymore. So the believer that is still coming with the same old must know that you need to go back into the Word of God and search daily truths. Daily truths that speak, that God spoke yesterday. He's still the same yesterday, today and tomorrow. But there is the voice of God that is current at this time and age. So we can't say, you can't come in the battlefield of our age and come thinking you're going to find witch doctors in Kitui or have to go in Mombasa. This day and time, they're in TikTok.
2: They're in suits.
1: Hey. Yes. They are pale, tap your screen. Ukitaka ni kugangie huyu, just say your word, just send a flower, did you send a gift? You can't kuenda ku travel mpaka Kitui ni una waste transport.
2: Atuko uko tena.
1: Hey. Times have changed. So coming with the same skill that our parents, our forefathers used to have. I'm not saying it's bad, but the Word of God is current and is present today, tomorrow. It is the same, but it is fresh every day. And we need to ask God to renew this word. God, am I using the strategies of yesterday in a day like today, which is new?
2: Right.
1: Because every day God speaks. God speaks daily. You need to decode the voice of God daily. Because what he spoke to you yesterday might not be the very thing that he's speaking today.
2: The proceeding word.
1: The proceeding word. So, what I'm trying to say, people of God, this morning, is that we mustn't box Jesus to religion, first of all. We can't box Jesus and Christ to be Catholic, to be PCA, to be Pentecostal. You can't box God to a certain way of moving, that he moves this way.
2: Right. Hey.
1: If Moses comes, he might be changanikiwa because he's used to moshi. Na cloud.
2: Na fire.
1: Na fire. Elijah kikuja dispensation yetu atashanga. Because I am praying that God would empower us beyond church into the Word of God. We just move into the four corners of our church. Let me tell you, T. I was speaking to certain people the other day. Let's just go into something.
2: Yeah.
1: I was speaking into some certain folks the other day.
2: Mm-hmm.
1: I told people, do you actually know that the people who speak in tongues a lot and pray in tongues are in church 24/7?
2: Yeah.
1: In Rema Fest, in DOZ, most of those people that are praying so much, we are the ones sleeping in keshas, in Gurunga, in Heaven's Gate. We are the ones in prayer mountains.
2: Yeah.
1: Most of them are the ones who cannot either get a job, either cannot have transport, either...
2: in financial crisis.
1: They are always in financial crisis. Leave finances. Let's come to life now. Longevity of life. We are the ones that are being cut short with our tongues speaking. Tukona tongues, the capital letters.
2: Heavy.
1: Highlighted bold in Italian.
2: The Ophila scandal.
1: Cannot do us nothing.
2: Aye.
1: But when it comes to calamity, we are the first people that are cut. Do you know, Terry, you can't cut an...
2: Let's go there.
1: we have to really ask God to equip us, not just in word and talking and faithing.
0: Yeah.
1: We have to ask God, what is it that the unbelievers are doing? Do you know, actually, Terry, the devil doesn't own anything. The machinations,
0: yeah,
1: the knowledge, the weapons, the secrets,
0: yeah,
1: the occultisms of the dark world. They did not have these things. Hakunanga Bible ya kishetani. They took the Bible that belongs to the people of God, altered it, took it, now used the things that Christians do not use, do not believe in anymore.
0: Right.
1: And now do it, and we fall victim to them.
0: Yeah. Let me ask you something.
1: Yes, please.
0: Because Remafest was last week.
1: Yes,
0: I mean, people were there, you know, seeking God.
1: Mm-hmm.
0: You know, men of God walikuja, wamejipanga and everything.
1: Mm.
0: There are people who from there, kuna mtu sasa hii wiki yako mlimani. Next week ako kwingine. Mwingine, you know, we seek God, and I think we are told, you know, go deeper, seek God. Why is it, you know, these same people maybe don't have jobs? Marriages are failing. Why is it so?
1: We have based the entire of salvation and Christianity and receiving answers, withdrawing from heaven. Our way of withdrawing from heaven is through prayer and fasting. Today I was listening to a man of God I dearly, dearly love.
0: Yeah.
1: He was celebrating 45 years in ministry. He said all his life, he's never fasted 3 days of prayer and fasting.
0: In his 45?
1: Manzeti, wacha ni kusho, the man,
0: yeah,
1: a day, he says he alone in a day,
0: yeah,
1: he receives at least 1 billion every day, 1 billion. Wachana na ile mtu alikuja kaso 100 million, 50 million. Ile nye akoshua enye songangi.
0: Every day.
1: Enye inaingi enye alikuwa na covenant na Mungu na yeye ni 1 billion. Ilikuanga 1 million. Anenanga kisonga kigro na covenant na Mungu. So sahi, 45 years in ministry, amefika 1 billion. He has never fasted 3 days. Sasa, I want you to see how, because kuna sijuzi nilikuwa na shinda nikifu, teach about knowledge. Terry, you can't come to, you are trying to change how your dream life looks like. Let's even give an example.
0: Go there, yeah.
1: And you're going in there with prayer or fasting.
0: And nothing changes.
1: It won't work. You're going there to look at a babe like this. I love this babe. Esther.
0: Yeah.
1: The Bible says she never went to any prayer mountain for husband. She only showered for 1 year to get a man
0: with
1: and perfumed.
0: Product. Yeah.
1: As we want to go and withdraw husband, marriage, katoloni. You see, we have been shown how things are done. The Bible is an emphatic example of how we should live. But we want to live by prayer and fasting. We want to live, everything is answered by prayer and fasting.
0: If I lack something, prayer and fasting.
1: Yes. Let me just consecrate in the place of prayer, it will come. But it's not like that. You can't replace healthy eating, living, and put prayer. You die, auntie. You die with diabetes, claiming that God is a healer,
0: Hey.
1: We have to know what opens what. He says, I will give you the keys to the kingdom. Why are we focusing on one key? And want to withdraw and open. Siyezi kuja kwa hii ofisi. Nafungwa na ile ya main gate hapa. It won't open.
0: Right.
1: So we are trying. We look as if, that's why you find Muslims have mastered the art of knowing what time and what time to pray. They have known what time to work. They have known perfuming. Hakuna watu wamenge into perfume industry. Smell industry.
0: Right.
1: Udi, kwa gari, uingie mall, enda BBS
3: mall.
2: Ay.
3: Iyo ni mall. We TRA mall enye imeoniwa na Njenga.
2: Yeah.
3: Wawero wa Njenga.
2: Yeah. Yeah.
3: Inanukanga mtumba hapo. Na machakula.
2: Ay.
3: There's total difference. And the BBS mall.
2: Mm.
3: Iko isili.
2: Yeah.
3: But the
2: fragrance.
3: The presence there is totally different. This is a Muslim. Wa unataka kuingia huko kwa Njenga TRA mall na maombi. We will be this. Tutakuwa tunazunguka TRA mall kama wall ya Jericho mara saba kwa siku. It won't work.
2: Hey.
3: And so believers end up looking as if they are not powerful.
2: Mm.
3: And the occultic world, the dark world, looks as though it's potent, powerful.
2: Mm.
3: We have to. You see, after Rema Face, one of the things we have, I told you I was following Rema's Face Mbaya. The knowledge, the wisdom that was being shared there.
2: Right.
3: After there, then what? Then what? Not prayer and fasting. Then what? What knowledge about business did you receive? What knowledge about honor have you said, I will now from this day and time, I've stopped the way I was walking. I have chosen the walk of honor. This is our live prayer. Honor and how the grace of honor works and the withdrawal of it is not sown by prayer. It is a walk of honor. So I will choose to walk this way. It's a turning.
2: Right.
3: After Remophis, we have to talk about 360 degrees turning. How did people turn?
2: Right.
3: Rema first year last year, what turning? Did Christians turn at 360? Wezi niambia tulikuwa na siku saba. Tukatoka hapo DOZ. What turning? If you're talking about marriage, daughters of Zion getting married, what were we taught? Were we taught now we believe God and say, receive, receive, receive your husband, receive. He won't come by receiving. Go look at what Esther did. Go look at what Naomi did and Ruth.
2: Hey.
3: There was tutelage.
1: We want to pray about everything.
2: Ay, God help us.
3: We mahali unafaa utoe tithe, unataka kufunga na kuomba.
2: Siku tatu.
3: Acha nifunge niombe. My friend, if you don't have food and money for food, say it. Usiingie hunger straight, unasema. You know, I actually, let me tell you, T, one of the things poverty will make you do, it will make you go on one meal fasting every day for like a year. Not because you want to fast one meal a day, but because you can only afford one meal a day. So you are forced to fast. Guess what? You are forced to have ulcers.
2: As a result of
3: that. As a result of that. H. pylori ikuachi. You are fighting and now going back to prayer to sow about healing. You can sow about healing.
2: Aye.
3: Uko hapo sowing and praying about healing. Well, God put a procedure. When not to fast.
2: Yeah.
3: When to fast. When to pray.
1: But we want to be.
3: I'm telling you, T. Kwanza Pentecostals. Aye. We are more born again than Jesus. More than the Holy Ghost.
2: Yes.
3: That filled us.
2: Aye.
3: Tono kete wakumogira.
2: We know more.
3: Ay. Nindimi.
2: Ay.
3: The place of looking beautiful. You as a girl, as a man, the place of cleaning up, grooming up, you still want to live as if you're in Catalonia.
1: Somebody came and commented something on my Facebook.
3: Oh,
1: I don't like your dressing. I'm like, bro, you will never not like my dressings a pulpit.
2: Right.
1: Outside, I look like a girl.
2: Yes, yes.
1: Auntie, I will not look like I'm 69, 70, 85. Have you even seen how people who are 70 right now are looking at? Have you seen Mom Teresia who is in her 80?
3: Because we want to do church in the four corners walls. We have forgotten that looks. God looks at the heart and not at the looks.
2: Right.
3: We have forgotten it's not the clothing, the outer garments.
2: Mm.
3: So we want to now come to a place with our holier than thou Christianity.
2: Right.
3: Want to go to for an employment appointment with church clothes. With church clothes. Nguo za mazbao.
2: Umeenda nazo interview.
3: Umeenda nazo interview. juu ulifunga, umekuwa 1 week ya prayer, unaona utokeneze nguo zako za mlimani uingie nazo kule ndio zikufungulie favor. Auntie, you will not. Because in the marketplace there is a presentation.
2: Right.
3: You can go. Hey. Ofisi umekuja hapo na marinda zako na kola. You are there. I'm the chief apostle. I'm looking for this job.
2: Hey, you brother, won't get Bernard.
3: It. You won't get it.
2: Hey.
3: With all the fasting, because you will have missed, and this is where now knowledge comes.
2: Right.
3: Because you need to know when it comes to job after you have prayed, take 3 days now to prepare physically, reading books. We don't read anymore.
2: Knowledge.
3: We don't read. Unataka Mungu akuongelele. The Holy Ghost will whisper the answers.
2: He will teach me.
3: He will teach me all things.
2: Aye.
1: And so we fail. And this is where you find Jesus is now weeping over Jerusalem. Because our say walikuwa nafunga your time, maybe wanaomba. Na Mungu maybe ako crusade mahali.
2: Yeah.
1: Jesus is in Rema Fest. And you are holding your own Rema Fest in Embakasi. Jesus is somewhere. And they couldn't get it. So I was going back to what I was saying today.
3: Yeah.
1: That God sent me with one mandate, not to do, you know, I like the ministry of the prophetic. And I would have wanted to be sent to come here and prophesy. Because man, that ministry...
2: I see 10,000 people giving me the prophetic.
3: The prophetic is gifted. It's a gifted office.
2: It's loaded.
3: We love it. We love it.
2: Right.
1: But one of the things I've learned over time. I received a message from someone this week. I mean, last week. They told me, Pastor, you said that we should be given feedback of everything you teach us. So I taught something about cleansing. I told you that Kesha we had for cleansing. Yeah?
2: Yes.
1: So I taught about cleansing. And they went and did a physical thing. The thing they have been sowing, praying, going to different... It was just in a shower.
2: Cleansing?
1: Mm. Na not ile physical, spiritual. Nani kukwambia hiyo physical spiritual yako na nanga ukiangalia wewe na watu wako. Naonanga unaenda tu spiritual direction na kurudisha. Please tell me not that one.
2: Nirudi hapa physical.
1: Hapa hapa?
2: Just physical.
1: Hapa nyumbani.
2: Physical.
1: Sabuni na maji. Showed her how, when, what time, how to do it.
2: Right.
1: How to combine psalms. How to use psalms as your prayer direction in prayer. Right now, as we are speaking, things this person has been plagued with for years. So now you understand why I'm very heavy on following a series all through and seeing to it that even if we don't handle 100% of it, that we do at least 30% and leave 70 for another season. So when it comes to dreams and spiritual marriage, I handled at least 20%. We are coming for 80% next year, year, but we couldn't handle everything.
2: Yeah.
1: But this morning, I am here because I would want to hear your feedbacks. I want to hear what God has been teaching you since last year. I'd want to also pick your calls if you would have to, if you would want to call and give your feedbacks on air, send a message. You'd like to tell us how this series has been and how much you have grown and what topics you'd like to hear. Terry, I think these are some of the things would, it's very important to hear from the people at the end of the day.
2: Yes.
1: Because they're the ones who are hungry. Mimi nakuja from a full cup trying to pour. The ones who know what they would really yearn to hear that they have not been listening or hearing. So our numbers are 0708. We've done this teaching for a long time.
2: Right.
1: So you can use the very same numbers to give your offerings, to give your seed, to sow your sacrifices, and God will bless you. 0708 628 0549. If you even have a question, send on that number. Terry, do we have another number they can send to?
0: Yes, if you'd want to also call in as well, 0727907907 is the number. That's the studio line.
1: Yes.
0: And you're able to get in touch. We are able to see your feedback and we can be able to get in touch
1: with
0: you.
1: Very good. They should be able to send us so that we see what God is doing in their lives. If we've talked about wind, we've talked about dreams, we've talked about spiritual marriage, we've talked about so many other topics
0: yeah.
1: that have been a blessing. We talked about womb, you know, the blessing of the womb and the mystery of the womb and the things that you came out with from the womb. We've talked about death. Eesh. We've talked about so many
0: altars.
1: Yo, we would want to hear from you this morning. I'm going to repeat our numbers once again. Then we are going to read your feedbacks. 0708-628-049. You can send us a message or a WhatsApp and God is going to bless you.
0: Amen.
1: They should be able to call us on which number again, please?
0: You can call in on 0727907907 is the number. You can call. You can also text as well. Feedback to whether Nihipande or the other line as well. You'll be able to get in touch with you.
1: Yes. Terry, last topic I handled, I was talking about spiritual marriage. And my, oh my. That topic... I you know, one of the topics I really enjoyed, for me, you will tell me yours. I look forward to hearing what was a blessing to you. Mine was the one that's really, really stood out is when I was talking about traps and the baits of Satan. How the enemy baits us.
0: Yeah.
1: Man, that was a blessing to me personally.
0: Yeah.
1: Nilikuwa natoka hapa nasikia, wa?
0: Unataka kujisikiza?
1: Acha niende kwanza nisikize, because I'm wondering, yo.
0: Yeah.
1: This is too powerful. Because most of the time, you can live right, walk right, and not know ni wapi shetani atakupata.
0: That's true.
1: So knowing how the enemy really sets his traps for Christians, for believers, for we children of God, is really important.
0: Yeah.
1: To know that actually every day of our daily living, he's waking up just to set a trap for you to fall.
0: Right.
1: The day to day in of a believer, he is looking for how you are going to fall. Fall from you not tithing, you giving, you praying, you living holy, you reading your Bible, you praying, you living righteous. He's looking how you are going to stop that continuous pattern that you are building. And if God, listen, if even Paul could be baited, if kings were baited, if nations could be put to a place to be trapped, hey, best believe even we believers are not in a place where we can ignore this knowledge.
0: Yeah.
1: That was one of my favorite tea.
0: No one is safe. In fact, I remember from that teaching,
1: yes,
0: and you kept on saying, Hananga haraka,
1: yes,
0: he will get you, even to your children, uko, mbele.
1: Yes,
0: he's cooking. For you. Right.
1: Yes, he's cooking. And you remember when I was talking about now the mingling of the seed. So he's just waiting for you. And on, akaka boy, kenye kana kuchekesha, okay.
0: Patauko.
1: Your type is this. You like them thin. You like them tall. You like them with that thick waist. Yay, yay. They look at you and he knows how he's going to trap your generation.
0: Yeah.
1: And one of the things, Terry, ain't it not amazing that... The sole purpose of why God brings man and woman together is for marriage. It's not for marriage, it's for the seed. But we focused on the seed. We focused on the marriage and not focused on the seed. Today I wanted to teach us something when God brought us into having recap.
0: Yes.
1: God wanted for me to teach about how not everybody that is born and has come here on the face of the earth, has come with an assignment from God. You see the way we read, before I knew you, I gave you a plan, I gave you a purpose. Not everybody is from God. So sembuse, wewe ni wa Mungu, he knew the plans he had for you.
0: Yes.
1: Then you come and mingle with somebody. No, so there are three kinds of how people come here on the face of the earth. A man can come from God. Man can come through the will of man.
0: Right.
1: And man can come from the will of the devil. So you can either be one who has come from God or one who was brought about because of the intentions of their parents
3: Both parents were hungry for each other, so they did. And a seed was brought. That was from the will and the thought and the plan of man.
0: Of man.
3: Not from God. Mm. So you could you be from God and you married somebody that was from the will of man? Leave alone Satan. So this will of man will come to follow. Uyu will of man.
0: Yes.
3: Anakuja na assignment ya hawa wawili.

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But I want you to know, regardless, that whatever the enemy meant for evil, God is turning it around for good. Are you ready?

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2: A good afternoon to you and welcome to Newspoint at 12 p.m. My name is Monica Kamokwa. Thousands of small-scale businesses across the country are set to benefit from a new government support program that will provide non-repayable grants starting next month. Deputy President Kithure Kindiki has said that the money will be dispersed to traders to help them acquire equipment for small-scale manufacturing. Kindiki has said the Kenya Jobs for Economic Transformation program will begin rolling out in October, targeting entrepreneurs, particularly those operating in rural and underserved communities. And elsewhere is that the Directorate of Criminal Investigations, DCI, has arrested 12 suspects following an incident in which a group of youths allegedly attempted to disrupt First Lady Rachel Ruto's convoy in Siaya Town. The incident occurred on Tuesday this week, shortly after the conclusion of a women's economic empowerment function held at the Kenya Medical Training College, KMTC, grounds in Siaya. According to the DCI, the youths allegedly attempted to force their way through a secured gate as the convoy headed towards a designated landing and takeoff site. Detectives further confirmed that the suspects are currently held at a police station within Siaya, where they are undergoing processing ahead of arraignment in a court. And the Ministry of Health now says it is rolling out its El Nino plan across 18 highly risky counties as it seeks support from partners to mitigate the effects of the announced heavy rains. According to the Principal Secretary Mary Muthoni, partners are requested to come in to support on the setting up of temporary medical structures, emergency medical services, health promotion, nutritional needs assessment, provision of safe water and sanitation, logistical support, security of critical infrastructure, as well as medical supplies that will reach affected areas.
3: But disaster is not inevitable if we act with absolute urgency. So as a ministry, we have been able to lay the ground through our El Nino contingency plan, which later on will be presented to you, and the multi-agency coordination structures. But planning alone will not save lives, because we need operational readiness on the ground, and we need essential medicine prepositions, rapid response teams mobilized, and vulnerable communities protected.
2: To combat the diseases that will be associated with the heavy downfall, the ministry is also planning distribution of 10 million treated nets from November to over 4 million affected Kenyans across the country as a way of mitigating the effects. And that is all for now. More news and details coming up at 1 p.m. My name is Monica Kamukwa.
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4: The presiding bishop of AIC Kenya, Reverend Dr. Abraham Mulwa, announces that the second 2026 Missions Day will be on 4th October 2026. 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

0: The presiding bishop, Africa Inland Church, Kenya, and the conference planning committee cordially invite all pastors to the upcoming 3rd National Pastors Conference 2026. Scheduled to take place from the 6th to the 8th of October 2026 at AIC Milimani, Nairobi, this year's gathering centers around the powerful theme of transgeneration mentorship, grounded in the guiding scripture of Psalms 78:4-7. 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

0: words of God. 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
2: The presiding bishop of AIC Kenya, Reverend Dr. Abraham Mulwa, announces that the second 2026 Missions Day will be on 4th October 2026. All AIC leaders and members are encouraged to pray for mission work and missionary families, give generously towards mission work, and forward all giving to the AIC Missions Department office at AIC Central Office, Nairobi. Checks should be addressed to AIC Missionary Board and can be deposited to our equity account number 0170-26211-0346, Community Branch. Direct deposits can also be made via M-Pesa Paybill 247247, account number 264263. May the gospel of our Lord Jesus Christ be advanced through this effort.

0: The presiding bishop, Africa Inland Church, Kenya, and the conference planning committee cordially invite all pastors to the upcoming 3rd National Pastors Conference 2026. Scheduled to take place from the 6th to the 8th of October 2026 at AIC Milimani, Nairobi, this year's gathering centers around the powerful theme of transgeneration mentorship, grounded in the guiding scripture of Psalms 78:4-7. All area church council administrative secretaries are requested to mobilize pastors from their respective regions to ensure active participation in this vital spiritual event. 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

in Nairobi. I got my altar in the East Coast. And sadly, to too many, it's a modern-day altar of Jeroboam, my friends. And the Bible says in Ecclesiastes that there's nothing new under the sun. So if this happened in the Old Testament, and there's a fearful witness of king after king of Israel, long after Jeroboam died, that they could not escape the false worship of Jeroboam. That is a fearful thing. It was then, and it can be applied today, that there is a Christianity and a worship that people love, but it's actually a false worship. It's actually a false Christianity. It's actually a false Jesus. And this is something that the Apostle Paul was burdened about in 2 Corinthians chapter 11, verse 4, that people were deceived by. The devil is very crafty. He comes as an angel of light. And his ministers are transformed into seemingly ministers of righteousness. And they even preach things in the Bible that are true, but they leave out things that they shouldn't leave out. And they don't apply and emphasize things they should emphasize. And Satan has his ministers that come as angels of light, you can say. And Satan has his worship leaders in Kenya and across the world that people love to hear their songs, but it doesn't really convict them of sin. Does it cause them to read the Bible as they should and hunger and thirst after righteousness? You know what saddens me, my friends? I've been in Kenya for 5 years. I have preached in many churches in this land. You know what breaks my heart? You know what causes me to weep? Rivers of tears, oftentimes, is that when I preach in many churches in Kenya, the pastor has a Bible, usually, but a majority of the people don't have a Bible. And that is not good. The Bible says people perish for lack of knowledge. I preached in a church last Sunday in Malindi, and there was maybe 40 or 50 people. And I asked the people before I preached, I said, who brought their Bible to church today? And there was only about one hand, one person that raised their hand. Everyone else didn't bring their Bible to church. And they call themselves a Christian. Now, I know that some people can be more poor, of course, in this nation. However, they nonetheless buy other things or purchase other things. And if they really are desiring the truth, Lord willing, somebody can save up money and not buy maybe vain things, but buy a Bible. That should be, if you're truly saved, the most precious thing you own. When I got saved, the Word of God, not on my phone, but the Bible itself was the most precious thing I owned. And the Bible says in the book of Ezra, Ezra chapter 7, that Ezra was in Babylon and he was delivered from Babylon with others from Babylon because it says that the law of God was in his hand. And because the law of God was in his hand, the wisdom of God was in his heart. And that was key to being delivered from captivity. Many Kenyans go to church, but they are in spiritual captivity to sin. Why? Because that's not their testimony. The law of God is not in their hand like Ezra. The Bible says in Deuteronomy chapter 17, 18 through 20, that every king that took the throne in the Old Testament was to write their own copy of the law and read it effectually every day to learn to fear God. And if they didn't, the Bible says that their heart would be lifted up in pride and they would be destroyed in the wrath of God. Many people I know and talk to that say they're Christians in Kenya, they don't read their Bible every day. And if they read their Bible, maybe very few every day, it's not for that long. But people that get saved in my church and are truly set free from sin, when they get saved and the power of God comes and the Holy Ghost comes inside of their body, that's one of the first fruits that's powerfully manifest, is there's a insatiable hunger and thirst for the Word of God that's mightily open. And they read the Word of God for hours and hours and can't get enough of it. And then they put it down and go to sleep and they wake up and it's the first thing on their mind. That's what happened to me when I got saved. I got saved and heaven came down and glory filled my soul. And the Bible was open and it was the first thing I thought about when I woke up. And I wanted to read it for hours. I could read it for 4 hours straight. And it felt like just a few minutes. And then I just longed to have another 4 hours. But maybe I had to go to school at the time. And then I came back.

back and I longed to read it for however long before I went to bed. And then I lied on my bed and I meditated upon the word of God like David, who loved God with all his heart. The law of God was his meditation day and night. You see, when somebody's saved, my friends, God puts his law in their heart, it says. And when he puts his law in their heart, they are empowered to obey the law or word of God. And there's a supernatural desire and love for the Bible, for the actual Bible, that you can hold in your hands and weep tears over and come into contact with God, with Jesus Christ, with his presence in real time, with his glory. That's what happened to me, my friends. The word of God was not alive for 20 years because sin was alive in my heart. And when I was broken over sin in my heart, the word of God came alive. Jesus Christ was alive in me. He was not just alive in heaven. He was alive in me. He was speaking to me powerfully through the word of God and was giving me victory over sin. I wasn't just naming it, claiming it, so to speak, like many do in Kenya, and quoting promises without experiencing the power or victory over sin through those promises. That wasn't my experience when I got saved. So people that get saved in my church and the past 5 years in Mombasa or elsewhere, there is a shocking, instantaneous change in many ways. And one of those changes, when the Spirit of God comes inside of a sinner that I've seen as a minister for over 15 years, is there is a hunger and a thirst for the Word of God. And almost every scripture is being opened to them like never before. And they're coming into contact with God's special and immediate presence. And they can't get enough of it. And they don't want to watch TV. They don't want to be on their phones more than they're reading the Bible. They have their eyes in the Bible. They have their eyes glued and captivated in the Bible. And when they leave the physical Bible, they're thinking about what they just read. And they're preaching about what they just read. And the Word of God is abiding in them. You see? That's a true Christian. What I'm talking about. I don't meet too many Kenyans that have experienced a relationship with the Bible like this, and that's a serious problem because that is a certain fruit of being a true Christian, my friends. And I experienced it the moment I was saved, and it has not stopped for 15 years. It's only gotten more intense. And my desire and love for the Word of God to know it deeper and meet with God in greater ways has only increased, my friends. What about you? You call yourself a Christian in Kenya. What's your relationship with the Bible? How much do you read it? How much do you weep over it? How much does God speak to you in it? How much do you occupy your eyes and your ears to listen to and see other things? Maybe you shouldn't, my friends. I used to watch TV for many hours, but when I got saved, I didn't want a TV. I didn't have a TV. I had my Bible, and I discovered I discovered the wealth and the riches that are in this book. And I was never the same. There was a man in the Bible named Solomon. And God came to him by night. And God said, "Ask of me whatever you desire, Solomon." And Solomon didn't ask for prosperity. He didn't ask for riches. He didn't ask for honor. He didn't ask for a long life. You know what he asked for? Wisdom and knowledge. That's what he wanted to know. He wanted to understand the Word of God. But many Kenyans, I fear, my friends, if God came to them by night and God said, "Ask of me anything, whatever you desire," they would maybe ask for money. They'd maybe ask for a better life, right? But not Solomon. Solomon wanted wisdom. Solomon wanted the knowledge of God. What do you desire? What do you desire more than anything, my friends? When I got saved, I wanted the knowledge of God. I wanted to know the Word of God like the back of my hand. And it wasn't just black ink on white piece of paper. I was meeting with God in His glory every time I read the Bible. And God was with me and God was changing me supernaturally. And this is where the power is, my friends. The power is not in the flesh and blood of your pastor. The power is in the Word of God that I'm preaching to you right now. And why many Kenyans don't take their Bible to church is because they don't actually believe that all the power has been invested in the Bible. That's God-breathed.
And so they're making their pastor like their personal priest. You pray for me and God will bless me. But many people, maybe they don't have faith as they should to seek God with diligence, to read the Bible themselves, to cry out to God, that God might come down and change them. They're unrighteously, like Jeremiah 17, verse 5, they're trusting in men. The Bible says, cursed be the man that trusteth in man, who maketh flesh his arm, whose heart departeth from the Lord. My heart is so broken, my friends. God has sent me here to this nation to have people get back to the Bible, to have pastors get back to the Bible, to have whole congregations get back to the Bible, to have people understand what they're ignorant of that's in the Bible, to understand the power that's invested in the Bible, my friends. Jesus Christ was the Word of God. Jesus Christ, in the Bible, in the Old Testament, God told Ezekiel to eat the roll. And when he ate the roll, he experienced mourning, lamentation, and woe. What do you experience, my friends, when you read the Bible? When Ezekiel ate this roll, he experienced weeping, lamentation, and woe. Jeremiah 15, Jeremiah ate the Word of God and digested it with hunger pains in his soul for it every day. And he says the Word of God was the joy and rejoicing of his heart. Not video games, not TV shows, not sporting events, not watching sports. You see, when I was lost, I loved sports. I would play it every day. I'd watch it on TV for hours. I wanted to be a professional athlete and basketball player and wanted to be just like these guys. And I'd maybe take my Bible to church on Sunday and read it on occasion, my friends, but the Word of God was not in my heart. Jeremiah says the Word of God was to him as a fire in his bones. Is the Word of God like a fire in your bones? That's what it was to Jeremiah. But in his day, my friends, he was the only prophet standing. He couldn't find a man, according to Jeremiah 5, in all of Jerusalem that was executing true judgment among the people and that was seeking the truth. He was running to and fro to try to find a single Israelite that was holding people accountable and being faithful to the souls of men and that was seeking the truth with all of his heart. He couldn't find a single person. And I believe that the days we're living in now are similar to the days of Jeremiah and Ezekiel. Jeremiah was the only true prophet standing. I ask you a question, my friends, tonight who are listening to this radio station. Where are prophets like Jeremiah? Where are prophets like Ezekiel? Where are prophets like you read in the Old Testament that were full of anguish and weeping and brokenness and so filled with a shattered soul over the condition of the people that they were around, and how deceived they were, and what they experienced of God, and how much they feared God, and how much they trembled at the Word of God. Where are these men today in Kenya, Africa, my friends? Where are they? They're hard to find. They're hard to find in the world today we're living in, because we're 2,000 years removed from Book of Acts, apostolic manifestations worldwide of New Testament Christianity. And people are claiming to be apostles or this or that. They're trying to get back or show or find true Christianity, or they think they have it, but they really don't, most people. They're really not experiencing what you read in the Book of Acts, what you read in the New Testament. They're not experiencing that by any means as they should, and they're not weeping about this. You know what most churches need in Kenya, Africa, and with the pastors and so-called prophets included? They need a Joel 2, verse 17, a mourning and rending of the heart, not just in a momentary way in a church service where people may cry, you know, a little bit and repent for a minute or two after some fiery preaching maybe, and then by the end of the service they're very happy, maybe even in a carnal way. But what does the Bible say? In Ecclesiastes chapter 7, 2 through 5, the wisest man in the world says it's better to go to the house of mourning than the house of feasting. He says weeping is better than laughter. The Bible says in Proverbs 27 verse 5, an open rebuke is better than secret love. My friends, there's a lot of
sin, a lot of leaven, you could say, in churches today. And Joel chapter 2, I'll just quote it for you. Joel chapter 2, it says, "Let the priest, the ministers of Jehovah, weep between the porch and the altar. And let them say, spare thy people, O Lord, and give not thy heritage to reproach, that the heathen should rule over them. Wherefore should they say among the people, where is their God?" You know, I met a man in Malindi the other night there, and he told me that he can't even go to any church in Malindi because he's so troubled about the hypocrisy in all the churches there. He's 17 years old. He can't even go to any church with a clean conscience because he's so troubled about all the churches around him. And so what does he do instead? He's chewing cut, you know, and he's got drugs in his mouth, and he's on the streets, and he's in all types of sin. But when I preached to him, shockingly, he threw out his cut. He threw it all on the ground. He encountered the presence of God. He was just nigh breaking down. And he was coming under conviction for the first time in his life, it seemed, in a sincere way. He wasn't saved yet. He needed more preaching. But he was encountering the presence of God through Jesus Christ in my earthen vessel. And he was sobered. And at the beginning, he was lighthearted. He was just looking for money. And he stood there and he listened to me preach for over an hour. And so did people that crowded around that were listening. You see, when the Holy Ghost is filling a man and upon a man, people are sobered. People are made grave. People are troubled about their soul. And it's not just a momentary experience, you see. But I preach, and I've preached in churches in Kenya where after I preached, people are convicted in some way, some more than others. But then the pastor gets up there and he says, "Bwana Asifiwe, hallelujah," many times and shouts it. And the people, you know, rejoice, and he's already working against the conviction of the Holy Spirit, and the Spirit of God is grieved, and people need to do business with God. They should stay on their faces for a little longer. The service should just maybe come to an end with a sober prayer, and the people should go home maybe and get on their knees and their face and repent more until they're cleansed from sin. Not if they just ask for forgiveness, but they're spiritually cleansed of sin. This makes me sad. It's people are beginning to be convicted in some churches, and then the pastor gets up and he ruins it all within a few minutes. And he's full of lightness and shouting and just bringing this hysteric celebration. But actually the Spirit of God, Jesus Christ, is bringing sobriety upon the place. He's bringing the fear of God upon the place. And the pastor ruins it all. And the people just are taken with his fair speech and lightness, and the service ends with carnal happiness when people should be rather more sorrowful over the sin that God is convicting them of. You see, this is the sad thing. The hypocrisy and the leaven and the false practices and the modern day Jeroboam worship in Kenya, Africa, is it's difficult, my friends, for people to be convicted even when a man of God like me comes to their church and preaches full of the Holy Ghost for 2 hours with tears. It could be a momentary experience that they never experience maybe for a time or ever again, because they're quickly ushered back into a lighthearted carnal happiness and rejoicing that's of the flesh, when the people should go to the Bible and go to the true man of God after and help me understand what this says. I want to be right with God, Pastor. I'm in sin. I want to repent. You see? And the Spirit of God can be subverted. Oh, how it's so subverted in this nation by the flesh of carnal pastors who don't have the burden of God for the people they're preaching to, my friends. This is very sad, my friends. So when I preach in churches in Kenya, I feel love, I feel passion, I feel brokenness, and I'm taking them through the Bible. And I've seen people weep tears and fall on their face and come up front and these things, and it's been shocking, some things I've seen. But however, there's such a way that people have learned where it's too momentary, and they need to let
that fire that's burning, that conviction that's working, they need to let that settle in their souls a bit longer. And they need to quiet themselves and not just do what they're accustomed to do in their program. You see, every week, people aren't giving place and room in many churches for the Holy Spirit to come. People say they want the Holy Spirit, Jesus come, let the glory come, all this stuff. But people aren't giving room for His Spirit to come because they just want the program to go on. But what if God comes? What if God visits the place? You know what? If God visits churches, many churches in Kenya, you know what happened? People would be on their face weeping. They couldn't get up from their face for maybe hours, weeping with brokenness and fear of God. Not all this lighthearted, like frenzied celebration of the flesh. On their faces, weeping, and then getting up, opening their Bibles, or wanting to go home and cry out to the Lord more, and rend their hearts more, and seek God more, until He comes and rains righteousness upon them. What does the Bible say? In Hosea chapter 10, verse 12, the Bible says, "Sow to yourselves in righteousness, reap in mercy, break up your fallow ground, for it is time to seek the Lord, until He come and rain righteousness upon you." So, there was a man in the Bible in 1 Kings 13 that was prophesied, that wasn't even born yet, named Josiah. He was prophesied about by a man of God at the time who went to actually the altar of Jeroboam and preached against it. It's like somebody preaching against false Christianity, false worship, a false Jesus, a false gospel, another spirit that isn't turning people from their sins today. And this man preached against Jeroboam, his altar, and the Lord told this man of God, don't eat or drink with Jeroboam. Go another way. And he did. He obeyed. However, after that, an old prophet of Bethel came, and he said, an angel spoke to me, and this man of God was disobedient to the word of God. You know what happened to this man of God when he was deceived by an old prophet of Bethel who lied to him? Who didn't tell him the truth? He was devoured by a lion, my friends. Do you know how much Satan is devouring souls in this land as they're being deceived by false prophets? You know what this nation needs the most? It needs deliverance from false prophets who are not practicing or preaching the whole counsel of God. Paul says in Acts chapter 20 that he did not shun to declare the whole counsel of God in his ministry. Not some of the counsel of God, not some of the word of God, not many pastors I've seen in this nation, they like to quote a lot of promises of God, but what about the warnings of God? Just read the book of Hebrews, for instance, on your own time sometime, my friends. There are many fearful warnings in that book. There are glorious promises in that book, and there are fearful warnings. You see? And somebody that preaches the whole counsel of God, they preach the warnings of God. They preach about the wrath of God. They preach about the judgment of God. They preach about hell fire. They condemn sin and sinners if they're in sin, my friends, in a way that is worthy, not just in any way. And so, in 1 Corinthians chapter 5, we read of Paul speaking about leaven, and in the day of the Passover from Egypt in Exodus chapter 12 and 13, the people had to remove all physical leaven from their houses, and then they'd be passed over from the wrath of God. The Apostle Paul is making a New Testament spiritual application to the doctrine of leaven in churches, and he's not saying remove physical bread that's leaven from your house. He's saying remove people that are insincere with others and God in their seeming relationship to God, who are living in damnable sin, adultery, fornication, strife, hatred, wrath, loving the things of the world in grievous ways, and other such like sins, covetousness, idolatry. And he's saying like, the Israelites had to remove all leaven from their houses. The Apostle Paul is saying that
people who claim to be Christians can be as leaven in the house of God. And if they are not reproved and dealt with through the means of righteous judgment, then the whole house is leavened. Then the whole house will be under the wrath of God, according to the Apostle Paul. And he is applying this to show that, that people can become leavened bread through being insincere. And there's a member of my church who went to a very famous church in Kenya for years of his life. And he told me after he got saved that when he was in this church and serving in this church, well-known pastor of this church that has many churches around Kenya, he said that how the people would relate to one another was in this insincere way, sadly, where it would be more so you respect me and I respect you. And I'm not going to speak about your sins and you don't speak about my sins, okay? That's how it was. But you know what the Bible calls that? The Bible calls that insincerity, okay? This is a damnable sin too, by the way. And you will become leavened bread in whatever church you go to. And the Bible says a little leaven leavens the whole lump of dough. If you're not sincere with professing Christians around you in the church you go to, or even your pastor, sadly, if he's in sin, or if your pastor's not sincere with you, he's not a true pastor after his own heart, the whole house is leavened and essentially under the wrath of God. And so he says this in 1 Corinthians 5, verse 6. He says, "Your glorying is not good. Know ye not that a little leaven leaveneth the whole lump?" How many churches would Jesus Christ have this to say to them? Their glorying is not good. Their celebrations on Sunday isn't so good and pleasing to God because the whole church is leavened with insincerity and malice and wickedness and sin that's going unjudged and unrepented of. And even people know about sin that maybe pastors have or worship leaders have, or the piano player has, or people in the congregation have, but they sweep it under the rug. They don't say anything. They're insincere with those people. And if you're insincere with people at your church that you know are in sin and you just keep silent, you, according to this passage, you are leavened by them. You're leavened by them. And this ends in the destruction of souls. This is not a light matter, what he's saying. The wrath of God was kindled upon this church. There was a fornicator in their midst. He wasn't being reproved and righteously judged properly. And because of that, the whole church was leavened. Okay? And he goes on to say, 1 Corinthians chapter 5, verse 11, "But now I have written unto you not to keep company if any man that is called a brother be a fornicator or covetous or an idolater or a railer or a drunkard or an extortioner with such a one, no, not to eat. For what have I to do to judge them also that are without? Do not ye judge them that are within? But them that are without God judgeth. Therefore put away from among yourselves that wicked person." See, the Bible says in 1 Peter chapter 4, verse 17, judgment must begin in the house of God. That doesn't mean God merely is the judge of people that go to church and no one else can judge, or they say, "Who am I to judge?" No, that's not what Paul is saying here, is he? Paul is saying those that are within, meaning those that go to church, are to be righteously judged if they call themselves a brother or a Christian, and yet they're a fornicator, or they're an adulterer, or they're covetous, or they're an idolater, or they're committing damnable sins. Okay? But these Corinthians weren't judging people like that. And they were being destroyed in their souls because of that. They were having respect of persons in judgment. And the Bible says not to do that. In Deuteronomy chapter 1, verse 17, and Proverbs 24, verse 23, it says, don't respect persons in judgment. The Bible says in Romans chapter 2, verse 11, that God does not respect persons, okay, in judgment. And so there was a lack of judgment, there was a lack of righteous judgment, there's a lack of separation, spiritual separation, of people that called themselves brothers and Christians but that were in damnable sin and on their way to hell. And it was leavening the whole church. It was destroying many souls. And it causes this mentality I speak of, causes many other people to take sin in a light way they shouldn't.
and it spiritually influences other people in a wrong way, even to commit damnable sin themselves. You see, people don't fear this. And they're going to a church and there's leaven all in that house. Not physical bread, but the people are leaven, and they're leavening others. And a little leaven, a few sinners or people that claim to be Christians in there that are in damnable sin, and they're not being reproved and they're not being confronted about it, it leavens the whole church. That's what Paul is saying. And this is the doctrine of church purity, that the church, which means ecclesia, called out ones, is those that are called out. Okay? Not just anyone that goes to a building on a Sunday and, you know, worships Jesus, they say. It's those that have been called out of the world, into his marvelous light, out of sin, into the presence of God by the booming, powerful voice of God. They've been called out of false Christianity too, into true Christianity, into a true experience with the true Christ. The church is ecclesia, called out ones, and the church is to be pure. The church is to be holy. Jesus Christ, in Ephesians chapter 5, verse 27, he's coming back for a spotless bride without spot or wrinkle or any such thing. He's not coming back for people that go to church, but they're spotted by the world. What does James chapter 1, verse 27 say? It says, pure and undefiled religion is to visit the fatherless and the widow in their afflictions, and to keep yourself unspotted from the world. Okay? That is a true Christian. That is somebody right with God. And Jesus Christ is coming back for a pure bride, a holy bride, a separate bride from sin. But that's not, my friends, what you see so much in the churches in this nation. And why you don't see it so much is because people don't relate to one another in this way of accountability or righteous judgment that God demands. And so people go on living impure lives, have impure relationships with other people they're not married to, and they think nothing of it. And the church is leavened and destroyed, and many people are perishing under the wrath of God because of it. And as this is happening, sadly, people want to quote, you know, for instance, Matthew 7, wrongly, where it says, judge not lest you be judged. But that's not all Jesus said there, is it? That's only half the verse, and Jesus is addressing hypocritical judgment. He's addressing people that have no right to judge because they're hypocrites, because they're not right with God, and they don't have the heart of God for others. But those that have taken the beam out of their own eye, Jesus goes on to say in that verse, they can see clearly, or they can judge well spiritually to take the mote or the beam out of somebody else's eye. And Jesus says in John chapter 7, verse 24, judge not by appearance, but judge righteous judgment. And the things I'm mentioning in 1 Corinthians 5 about these damnable sins of people that call themselves Christians or brothers that will send them to hell if they don't repent, this has already been written. This has already been judged in the scriptures. I'm not talking about some other judgment that we can't find in the Bible. I'm talking about people that have integrity and fear of God, which is hard to find in this land, and are upholding the standard of what it is to be right with God. And they're not just turning a blind eye of people they know in their church who are sinning in ways that they know are wrong. And they're not saying anything about it, or how they're speaking about it, it's not biblical. Okay? And so we have so many people that go to church, but they have this ungodly respect of one another. And they don't, you know, want to step on other people's toes, they say. And that's God. That's for God to judge. Who am I to judge? I can't even judge my own heart. Who am I to judge you that's sitting, you know, next to me here, though you're in some sexual sin or whatever sin you're in? And that's not biblical. That's not what we see in the Bible, okay? And a majority of churches, sadly, in this nation are filled with leaven bread of leaven souls, and the practices that go on in the churches in this land are leaven practices, leaven sermons, you know, and people aren't making even this application. They think it's no big deal if there's people that are in sin in their church,
yeah, well, maybe we'll try to help them a little bit. But whether they repent or not, they're eternally secure. They're on their way to heaven. That's not what the Bible says. You see, and people run churches in so many places in this land, and they devise different things out of their own heart. They don't follow the biblical mandates of the Bible of how a church is to be run. How is a church to be run? Well, you have to know the Bible. You have to search the New Testament and Old Testament and know the Word of God really like the back of your hand if you're going to lead a church. But sadly, people have their educations of seminary, but they're frozen. They're cold inside. They don't have God's heart for the people they're ministering to. They don't feed the people with uncompromised truth, with a weeping heart. You know, it's hard to find a pastor that he, when he prays before he preaches or as he preaches,

what you are going through today. The sorrow, the hardship, the pain. But though the mountains crumble and the oceans rage, and war against my soul the devil may wage, though the tempest has turned my smile upside down, and my life like a river of sorrow in which I drown, yet will I stand unshaken for as long as it lasts. Faithful is he that promised, and it shall come to pass. If God be for us, then who can stand against? The God who spoke all the earth into form. He said, let there be light, let it be bright. Let there be day, let there be night. Out of the sound of his voice, birds, fish, and trees did come. The mountains, they met.

0: Yes, indeed. We have no other God but Him alone. What a song right there, Nathaniel Bassey. But right about now, we continue with 7 from Heaven at 7. And tonight, we focus on various Bible characters that found themselves in the midst of the storm. They chose not to give up, but to praise and to worship God. And we just want to learn from them that we should be doing the same even today. Because sometimes when the enemy, when that happens, the enemy takes advantage. That is the moment whereby tunasahau kuomba. That is the moment whereby we magnify whatever that we are going through rather than magnifying the bigger God in the picture. So right about now,
1: 7 from Heaven at 7, number 4.
0: Another character is one woman by the name Hannah. We all remember the story of Hannah and Penina. This woman grieved to the point of illness because years of barrenness, it wasn't that pleasing to her.

0: She also faced some cruel mocking, by the way, from Penina. Ah. But again, in the midst of it all, in the midst of it all, upewe majina, uambiwe nini, she always prayed. Her broken heart, she took it to the tabernacle. She went to pray. She worshipped through bitter tears and in deep prayer. And this only meant that she fully trusted God. That God will come through in her situation. And indeed, as you read 1 Samuel chapter 1 from verse 10 to 18, huyu Mungu anajibu maombi. Maybe there is something that we've been waiting for so long. Haijafanyika? Now, in that waiting season, instead of maybe murmuring, complaining, verbally or non-verbally, can I choose just to seek him even more? Can I choose just to worship him, knowing that he knows what is best for me? Can I choose just to wait on him in prayers? Sababu aliyetenda jana, aye, atatenda leo. Na akitenda leo, atatenda kesho. He changes not. And this is the very same God that we serve. I have no idea what it is you've been waiting for this long. And maybe, the long wait is over. May we receive our miracle tonight.
1: Seven from heaven at 7, number 5.
0: Another character is one of the king that sometime back we focused on him, but again today we look at it from a different angle. I'm talking about King Jehoshaphat. All right. But all the same, now there was a massive coalition of three enemy armies who marched to destroy Judah. So the king gathered the nation. Yani maadui wamekuja, but now as a king he gathers the nation, all right, and then he appoints a choir to march at every front of his army, singing praises to the Lord's enduring love into the when now facing the battle. You can find this in 2 Chronicles chapter 20. The story is all there. Remember the essence of 7 from heaven at 7. It is for you and I to go back to the Bible. Study and hear God's voice. If you read the entire story as now God came through for them, the battle belongs to God. Now, when we are in it, when we are facing battles, and in life we face various kinds of battles. Now, when we face them, what do we do? Does fear come in whereby now we have no faith in God? We think that now we are done, we are doomed. This king, he gathered the nation and he appointed a choir. And reminding themselves about the Lord's enduring love. His love endures forever. I have no idea whatever battle you could be facing today, but again, we better trust and have faith fully in the Lord, who fights our battle, and victory shall remain our portion.
1: 7 from heaven at 7, number 6.
0: All right, at number 6, he's known as the weeping prophet. This is Jeremiah. Jeremiah, it wasn't easy for him and pleasing when the home of Jerusalem was destroyed and burned. So, in the midst of it all, pale ni moshi tu na ni moto tu, he wrote a poem. And this was a poem to worship And these were the words. You can find it in Lamentations chapter 3, verse 22 to 24. The Lord is my portion, therefore I will wait for him. His compassions never fail. They are new every morning. Yani hapa ni kujikumbusha to who God is. When we feel ya kwamba whatever that we had, it is no more, can we remind ourselves who God is? Because Jeremiah reminded himself that the Lord is my portion, therefore I will wait for him. His compassions never fail. They are new every morning. This is a great reminder ya kwamba the same God who saw you through, loved in that one difficult moment, and he came through, why can't I trust him now, even in this other challenge? He saw me through the other week, the other month, the other years. How comes I tend to doubt him now? Mungu ni mwaminifu.
1: 7 from heaven at 7, number 7.
0: At number 7, once again, we had mentioned Shadrach, Meshach, and Abednego, but again, there was another man in the picture, and that is Daniel. You remember when King Darius signed a decree, making it very clear that it is illegal to pray to anyone but the king, under the penalty of being thrown into the lion's den. Daniel hakujificha. He went home, opened his windows towards Jerusalem, and he knelt to pray and gave thanks 3 times a day. This was the lifestyle. And King Darius alimpenda by there, because he knew what the other men were doing. And no wonder every other day angekuja na confirm. Yule Mungu ambaye unamwamini. That is how God can fight for you. Daniel chose a lifestyle of prayer. It is very hard to defy what the king says. Akisema, amesema. But again, we serve the King of Kings, who has the final say. And the question remains, who has the final say over your life? May we adapt the life and the way Daniel did. That badala ya kuogopa, he chose to pray without hiding and proudly, because he knew whom he was serving. That is it for today on 7 from heaven. At 7.